0: truth with action. 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
1: Anine, hello. I'm William Prince from the Pegwas First Nation in Manitoba, and this is a day to listen. As we mark 10 years since the release of Gord Downey's Secret Path, we're reflecting on how one story can inspire people to learn, to listen, and to take action. Throughout the day, you are going to hear from Indigenous thinkers, doers, and those who not only inspire me, but I hope will inspire you too.

For generations, Indigenous languages were suppressed through colonial policies and the residential school system. Children were punished for speaking the languages they learned at home. Yet, those languages survived. Coming up, we'll hear from Salia Joseph, who is working to revitalize the Squamish language and breathe new life into it for future generations. I'm William Prince, and this is A Day to Listen.

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2: Salia Joseph is from the Squamish and Tsnenaima First Nations and is the executive director of the Sneetchum Foundation. She reflects on the lasting impact of colonialism on Indigenous languages, the resilience of the people who kept them alive, and why she believes language is so closely connected to the future.
3: So much of the conversation of like residential schools and reconciliation has been a narrative that freezes and isolates colonialism as kind of a past event instead of a structure, as something that happened versus something that is happening. And so I think when we link language loss, language revitalization specifically to the residential school system and specifically to colonialism, it shows you just how high the stakes are and how important it is. And it also shows you that if language was something that was targeted by the state and the church, because we weren't allowed to speak it, we were punished if we were, we weren't allowed to pass it down, it means that there was a recognition of how powerful and how important our languages are to us and how they're medicine and they're a lifeblood of who we are as a people. And it's directly correlated to our strength. So, and then you also know that people were persecuted for speaking their language and they still did. They still passed down what they could for us and they put their lives on the line for it. So we see how high the stakes are, how important our ancestors thought language was, that they would fight to keep it for us. And so because of all that labor, because of what they did for us, we know that it's important. And if we can continue to breathe life into it, then we know that that's what ultimately breathes life back into our nations, into our sovereignty, into our kinship, into our relationship with the land and our plant medicines and our kin. You know, it's language to me is at the core of it all, like the gasoline that keeps us running. It's our fuel.
2: That was Salia Joseph. Despite generations of efforts to silence Indigenous languages, they survived. And today, people like Salia are working to ensure they don't simply survive, but thrive.
4: The Goat.
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0: The first A Day to Listen took place on June 30th, 2021, following the announcement of 215 potential unmarked graves at the former Kamloops Indian Residential School. On this A Day to Listen, we're honoring truth by listening to the lived experiences of First Nations, Inuit, and Métis peoples and exploring how that truth can inspire meaningful action. 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
1: I'm William Prince, your host for A Day to Listen. Reconciliation isn't something that happens by simply observing from the sidelines. It requires participation, and that means being willing to listen, learn, and understand the truth. Stuart Gonzalez served as a general counselor with the Squamish Nation from 2021 to 2025, and is a residential school survivor. He has seen the impacts of residential schools within his own family and community. Coming up, he challenges Canadians to confront the truth of residential schools and asks us to consider what it means to listen with an open heart and mind.

0: The subject matter in the following story may be difficult for some of our audience. Listener discretion is advised.
1: What does it mean to truly participate in reconciliation? Stuart Gonzalez, a residential school survivor and member of the Squamish Nation, shares his perspective on what Canadians can do to learn, listen, and move forward.
2: Truth and reconciliation for Canadians needs to be an active participation from both sides. Canadians who are not Aboriginal, who are not residential school survivors, they need to hear the truth. And they need to acknowledge that these horrors did happen for a very long time. 169 years of residential school and 172 years of Indian day school. So these two legacies have impacted me, my family, my children, my grandchildren, my great-grandchildren. The sad fact is that me and my siblings are Indian day school and residential school survivors. Our parents are residential school survivors. Our grandparents are residential school survivors. So the three generations that have been impacted. There are stories of our classmates that went missing. And the heartbreaking thing is all those unmarked graves, are those numbers are going to increase because that's the reality. And again, before we can get to reconciliation, we need to hear the truth. If generations of residential school survivors can endure the horrors that we live through, then people can have an open heart, open mind to listen. Listen with your heart. And instead of being judgmental about those, because we see in metropolises like Vancouver, Calgary, Edmonton, Winnipeg, Toronto, so many of our residential school survivors, Indian day school survivors, 60 school survivors, they may not be able to get to a place of healing. And that's okay. We still need to love and support all our people because the amount of discrimination that is within this country is still astronomical. You know, I hear it all the time. Well, why are you still talking about this? I choose to share my story because in order for Canada to heal, it helps me heal by sharing my story.
1: That was Stuart Gonzalez of the Squamish Nation. His own family has carried the impacts of residential schools across generations. Today, he asks us to listen and to approach these truths with an open heart and mind.
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1: Hi, y'all. It's Abigail Gretzky for Nelson Ford. My dad says we need to train hard and be passionate about our choices. He says if we put our name on it and shake hands, it means something. We do what we say we're going to do. Nelson Ford. We get it. We live here, too.
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0: goes.
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1: I'm Greg Nesteroff. The incumbent MLA for Kootenay-Monashee isn't worried about two election campaigns overlapping. Former Fruitvale Mayor Steve Morissette doesn't think it's a problem that the provincial election and municipal election will be a week apart.
2: I think we underestimate the people of British Columbia that they can't keep track of two elections. I think it'll be fine.
1: The New Democrat also says it was an easy decision to seek re-election.
2: Absolutely. When I came into this 2 years ago, it was in my head that I wasn't going to do this just once, one and done, because I don't think that's fair to anybody in the riding.
1: So far, no other candidates have stepped forward. Nelson Mayor Janice Morrison is looking to build on her first 4 years in office. Morrison says the next council will be dealing with major infrastructure projects and affordability and climate-related challenges. She thinks her experience in local government will be an asset when it's time to tackle them.
3: What Nelson needs, particularly in this next 4 years, as a mayor with proven evidence of getting the job done. I think what we need to do is we need to take experience that I've gained and councillors have gained and apply these to the shifting realities that are facing us going forward.
1: She's running against Ramona Faust and Steve Bergevin. Gary Jackman is seeking his fifth term representing the East Shore on the Regional District of Central Kootenay Board. Jackman has represented Area A since 2008. He's lived on the East Shore for nearly 30 years and says the director role has become an important part of his life.
4: Now, I've had a career in construction and engineering design for 49 years, where I made my basic income, but this job is my most interesting job, and it's still my most interesting job, and there's so much to moving up forward on.
1: He's being challenged by Forrest Demon in the first contested Area A race since 2008. Tonight's your chance to learn more about those running for mayor and council in Trail. The Chamber of Commerce is hosting an all-candidates forum that starts at 6 at the Memorial Center. Questions can be emailed in advance. 4 people are running for mayor and 10 for council. The RDCK board has agreed to change Nelson Minor Hockey's ice allocation for this season. Storm Lenny has details.
5: That after the association appealed, losing a longstanding Tuesday evening slot. Instead, it was given early morning ice, with start times as early as 6 a.m. The association told the RDCK those times aren't feasible for some families traveling to Nelson, and argued youth groups should have priority over adult groups under RDCK policy. Staff had initially recommended leaving the allocation as is, but the board approved a motion Thursday to change the decision. Staff will now work out what the new ice allocation will look like.
1: Nelson residents are being asked to reduce water use today as the city carries out repairs at the 5-mile supply line. Crews will repair a small leak, which should take about 10 hours. The 5-mile system will be offline for about 2 hours. Water will instead come from the city's secondary sources at Anderson and Sellis Creeks. 5-mile Creek supplies about 90% of the city's drinking water. And the Creston Valley Public Library is bringing back Friday service this week, thanks to a fundraising push that raised more than $60,000. The Fund a Friday campaign was launched in May after Friday service was cut due to a budget shortfall. That funding is now bringing Friday service back, with the library open from 10 a.m. to 4 p.m. starting tomorrow. The campaign is still running with a goal of $100,000 to keep service going for a year.
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6: A defensive battle in Trail last night as the Smokies and Warriors combined for only 35 shots. The puck luck seemed to go West Kelowna's side in the 4-1 victory over the Smoke Eaters. As for the NHL action, Easton Cowan puts up a pair of points in a 2-1 Toronto win over the Islanders. Ex-Canuck Artur Shelovs gets the shutout in Pittsburgh's 7-0 smashing over Philly. And both LA and Colorado had their offenses shine in an 8-4 victory for the Avs.
7: Your weather. Mainly cloudy out there today with a slight gusting wind and a daytime high up to 18 degrees in the evening. Mainly cloudy once again, a low dropping down to 8 degrees. Tomorrow, sunny skies and a high of 21. Saturday, sunny and 21. And on Sunday, sunny and 22. The Dry BC Road Report reports some potential construction delays along Columbia Ave within Castlegar's boundaries here. Additionally, the ongoing delays between Anse Green and Rossland and DeVito Drive and Bear Creek Road and Trail on Highway 3B also continuing there, along with the Kootenay Pass delays if you're planning on taking that road as well. If you spot anything else out there, let us know with the text 250-365-6100, the Glacier Honda Rock Line. 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

Good morning, Sam Pike here, launching into another Power Rock morning. Happy Thursday, October 1st. We're into a brand new month. The leaves are looking awesome. We're officially getting to that time of year where you leave the house dressed for sunshine, come home looking like you survived a small weather event. Yesterday was the National Day for Truth and Reconciliation, and as we get back into our regular routines today, I think it's important we don't just put that day behind us and move on until next September. Reconciliation isn't a once-a-year thing. It's a continuing to learn, listening to Indigenous voices, and understanding the history of the communities we live in. One day can be an opportunity to reflect, but the conversations and work need to continue long after orange shirts have been put away. We've got a busy Thursday ahead of us. Some great music coming your way as well. And of course, it's the Flashback Hour later this morning. I'm Sam Pike. Let's get this thing rolling.

0: 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We need more volume.
1: One small step for humans, one great riff for the GOAT. Welcome.

0: Hey, little reminder that could come in handy quite literally. If you've got a first aid certificate that's coming close to expiring, there is a recertification course happening this Sunday right here in Castlegar. Summit Aid Expert is hosting the basic first aid recertification at Kennard Hall from 8:30 in the morning until 1:30 in the afternoon. $135, but you get your ticket renewed for just one morning, or rather in one morning. Now, the nice thing about this, of course, is you're not going to spend 5 hours sitting in a chair watching PowerPoint. It's a very hands-on training experience, practical learning, a small class, and an instructor who's a first responder and firefighter with plenty of real-world experience. Pretty engaging teacher as well. Again, Sunday, October 4th, spots limited and filling up. So if your certification needs renewing, head over to summitaidexpert.com, get yourself registered. 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
1: I'm Greg Nesteroff. Kootenay Monashy New Democrat Steve Morissette disagrees with his own government on one local issue. He's against the proposed Record Ridge mining project near Rossland. Morissette says he doesn't object to mining in general.
2: But this particular mine where the ore is going to be just trucked directly across the border and shipped to Asia, it's going to create a handful of jobs. And it's going to uh, det-

0: focus of my campaign.
1: She's running against Steve Bergevin and Ramona Faust. Regional District of Central Kootenay Area A Director Gary Jackman is seeking another term with a few key areas he wants to keep focused on. Jackman has served the East Shore on the RDCK board since 2008. He says his focus for another term comes down to three main areas.
2: The kind of three buckets: use and enjoyment of land, helping our small community groups, you know, leveraging whatever he can to keep them viable and well-supported, and then always the budget.
1: He also wants to see more certainty around the Kootenay Lake Ferry, particularly during labor disputes. He's being challenged by Forrest Emmon. Candidates for mayor and council in Trail face the public tonight. The All Candidates Forum is at the Memorial Center at 6, hosted by the Chamber of Commerce. Four people have put their names forward for mayor and 10 for council. Questions have to be submitted in advance. The RDCK is reworking Nelson Minor Hockey's ice allocation after the association challenged this season's schedule. Storm Lenny explains.
3: Nelson Minor Hockey lost the long-standing Tuesday evening ice time and was given early morning ice instead, with sub-start times as early as 6 a.m. The association argued those times don't work for youth and families who travel to Nelson for practice and appealed the decision. Staff initially recommended leaving the allocation as is, but the RDCK board voted Thursday to change it and review the policy used to make the decision. Exactly what the new allocation will look like hasn't been decided.
1: Nelson's 5-mile water supply system will be temporarily offline today for repairs. The city says crews are fixing a small leak on the pipeline, which will take around 10 hours. The 5-mile system will be taken offline for about 2 hours. During that time, the city will rely on water from Anderson and Sellis Creeks. Residents are asked to reduce water use as a precaution while repairs are underway. And Friday service is returning to the Creston Valley Public Library this week. It's thanks to a fundraising campaign that's already raised more than $60,000. The library will be open from 10 a.m. to 4 p.m. starting tomorrow. The Fund a Friday campaign launched in May and aims to raise $100,000 to cover the cost of Friday operations for a year. Fundraising will continue until the end of December.
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5: A defensive battle in Trail last night as the Smokies and Warriors combined for only 35 shots. The puck luck seemed to go West Kelowna's side in the 4-1 victory over the Smoke Eaters. As for NHL action, Easton Cowan puts up a pair of points in a 2-1 Toronto win over the Islanders. Ex-Canuck Artur Shelov gets the shutout in Pittsburgh's 7-0 smashing over Philly. And both LA and Colorado had their offenses shine in an 8-4 victory for the Avs.
6: Mainly cloudy out there today with a slight gusting wind and a daytime high up to 18 degrees in the evening. Mainly cloudy once again, a low dropping down to 8 degrees. Tomorrow, sunny skies and a high of 21. Saturday, sunny and 21. And on Sunday, sunny and 22. The Drive BC Road Report reports some potential construction delays along Columbia Ave within Castlegar's boundaries here. Additionally, the ongoing delays between Nancy Green and Rossland and DeVito Drive and Bear Creek Road and Trail on Highway 3B also continuing there, along with the Kootenay Pass delays if you're planning on taking that road as well. If you spot anything else out there, let us know with the text 250-365-6100, the Glacier Honda Rock Line. 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

0: Hey, today is International Music Day, celebrating that one thing that can bring people together, regardless of where they're from, what language is even spoken, or what the background is. You can be in a room with people you've never met, a song comes on, and suddenly everybody knows the words. It's a pretty cool thing. Since we're on the radio, let's talk about where some of our favorite music comes from. Rock and roll. The roots of rock go way, way back, drawing heavily from blues, gospel, country, rhythm and blues, with black American artists laying the foundations. In the 1950s, people like Chuck Berry, Little Richard, and Sister Rosetta Tharpe helped turn those influences into something much louder, more electric, and a whole lot more rebellious. Then, of course, Elvis brought rock and roll to the mainstream. The Beatles, the Rolling Stones took it across the Atlantic. And from there, the genre just kept growing. We've gone from rockabilly to punk, metal, grunge, everything in between. And here we are, decades later, still cranking it up. That is the beauty of music. It never really goes away. It just finds a new generation to keep turning the volume up.
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0: Hey, good morning. I got a show for you if you're in the mood to get out of the house, support some musicians, and even give your ears a bit of a workout. It's going to be on Friday, October 9th. The Portuguese Social Center right here in Castlegar absolutely hosting a stacked night of live music. You got Farm. They're an aggressive, progressive band coming all the way out of Kelowna, so pretty close to us. Mr. Pincus bringing some Vancouver kraut rock. No idea what that is, but it's described from the depths of hell. And Toaster making their first Castlegar appearance in over a year. You know Toaster, you love him. Pretty good reason to get out and see him. And rounding things out, of course, is Max Care. I'm not sure if I'm pronouncing that right. A solo ambient drone set. Not exactly what that is, but it sounds awesome. You might know Max from Severed Arm, UHCB, The Addits, and honestly a whole bunch of other bands you probably enjoyed around here. An all-ages show with the doors opening at 7:30. Organizers have laid down a few ground rules, respecting the hall, the neighbors, and be cool. Leave your, quote, 3-foot bongs at home, unquote. A very specific request. Friday, October 9th, the Portuguese Social Center in Castlegar. Make a night of it.
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1: I'm Greg Nesteroff. The incumbent MLA for Kootenay Monashee isn't worried about two election campaigns overlapping. Former Fruitvale Mayor Steve Morissette doesn't think it's a problem that the provincial election and municipal election will be a week apart.
2: I think we underestimate the people of British Columbia that they can't keep track of two elections. I think it'll be fine.
1: The New Democrat also says it was an easy decision to seek re-election.
2: Absolutely. When I came into this 2 years ago, it was in my head that I wasn't going to do this just once, one and done, because I don't think that's fair to anybody in the riding.
1: So far, no other candidates have stepped forward. Nelson Mayor Janice Morrison is looking to build on her first 4 years in office. Morrison says the next council will be dealing with major infrastructure projects and affordability and climate-related challenges. She thinks her experience in local government will be an asset when it's time to tackle them.
3: What Nelson needs, particularly in this next 4 years, is a mayor with proven evidence of getting the job done. I think what we need to do is we need to take experience that I've gained and councillors have gained and apply these to the shifting realities that are facing us going forward.
1: She's running against Ramona Faust and Steve Bergevin. Gary Jackman is seeking his fifth term representing the East Shore on the Regional District of Central Kootenay Board. Jackman has represented Area A since 2008. He's lived on the East Shore for nearly 30 years and says the director role has become an important part of his life.
4: I've had a career in construction and engineering design for 49 years, where I made my basic income, but this job is my most interesting job, and it's still my most interesting job, and there's so much to moving forward on.
1: He's being challenged by Forrest Demon in the first contested Area A race since 2008. Tonight's your chance to learn more about those running for mayor and council in Trail. The Chamber of Commerce is hosting an all-candidates forum that starts at 6 at the Memorial Center. Questions can be emailed in advance. 4 people are running for mayor and 10 for council. The RDCK board has agreed to change Nelson Minor Hockey's ice allocation for this season. Storm Lenny has details.
5: That after the association appealed, losing a longstanding Tuesday evening slot. Instead, it was given early morning ice, with start times as early as 6 a.m. The association told the RDCK those times aren't feasible for some families traveling to Nelson, and argued youth groups should have priority over adult groups under RDCK policy. Staff had initially recommended leaving the allocation as is, but the board approved a motion Thursday to change the decision. Staff will now work out what the new ice allocation will look like.
1: Nelson residents are being asked to reduce water use today as the city carries out repairs at the 5-mile supply line. Crews will repair a small leak, which should take about 10 hours. The 5-mile system will be offline for about 2 hours. Water will instead come from the city's secondary sources at Anderson and Sellis Creeks. 5-mile Creek supplies about 90% of the city's drinking water. And the Creston Valley Public Library is bringing back Friday service this week, thanks to a fundraising push that raised more than $60,000. The Fund a Friday campaign was launched in May after Friday service was cut due to a budget shortfall. That funding is now bringing Friday service back, with the library open from 10 a.m. to 4 p.m. starting tomorrow. The campaign is still running with a goal of $100,000 to keep service going for a year.
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7: A defensive battle in Trail last night as the Smokies and Warriors combined for only 35 shots. The puck luck seemed to go West Kelowna's side in the 4-1 victory over the Smoke Eaters. As for NHL action, Easton Cowan puts up a pair of points in a 2-1 Toronto win over the Islanders. Ex-Canuck Artur Shelovs gets the shutout in Pittsburgh's 7-0 smashing over Philly. And both LA and Colorado had their offenses shine in an 8-4 victory for the Avs.
8: Good weather. Mainly cloudy out there today with a slight gusting wind and a daytime high up to 18 degrees in the evening. Mainly cloudy once again, a low dropping down to 8 degrees. Tomorrow, sunny skies and a high of 21. Saturday, sunny and 21. And on Sunday, sunny and 22. The Drive BC Road Report reports some potential construction delays along Columbia Ave within Castlegar's boundaries here. Additionally, the ongoing delays between Anse Green and Rosslyn and DeVito Drive and Bear Creek Road. Road and Trail on Highway 3B, also continuing there, along with the Kootenai Pass delays if you're planning on taking that road as well. If you spot anything else out there, let us know with the text 250-365-6100, the Glacier Honda Rock Line. From the Goat Weather Booth, I'm Sam Pike.
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0: Hey, Canucks fans, how you feeling after that season opener on Tuesday? My goodness, what a way to kick things off. The Canucks headed to the new season, an overtime win over Edmonton in Edmonton, taking down the Oilers on home ice. That felt good. Now, I'll be honest, I don't have high hopes for the season in general. And after seeing the Canucks give up a 3-goal lead and watching it disappear and having to win it in overtime, I believe I am right in that. But honestly, as far as the game results, I could not have asked for a better result. I want the Oilers to get a point because I want the Canucks to finish lower on the standings. But I also want all the players on the Canucks to really get confidence boosts. And that was certainly a game for it. Elias Pettersson getting on the goal-scoring drought there. The drought is over. Scoring in the first game of the season feels absolutely incredible. Newcomer Paul Cotter scoring in overtime, scoring twice throughout the game. Marco Rossi and Liam Ogren setting up a breakout goal. It was absolutely incredible to see. The Minnesota boys, the acquisitions from Minnesota for the Quinn Hughes trade, absolutely showing up so far in that first game. One game down, another this evening. Though, and with this one, I believe Edmonton's going to come back pretty strong. So, fingers crossed over tonight's game. But so far,
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0: A quick reminder for anyone in Casgar who wants a better idea of who is running for city council and mayor in the upcoming municipal election, the Casgar District Chamber of Commerce is going to be hosting an all-candidates forum next Thursday. That's October 8th at the Sandman Hotel. It runs from 6 until 8:30 in the morning, and it's open to the public. You'll have an opportunity to hear directly from the candidates, learn more about their platforms, and, importantly, submit questions during the forum. Because, of course, it's one thing to read a campaign sign while you're driving past it, but it's another thing entirely to hear someone explain what they want to do for the community and how they plan to do it. Whether you've been following every bit of the election or haven't really started paying attention quite yet, this is a chance to get some more information before making your decisions. Again, Thursday, October 8th, 6 to 8:30 p.m. at the Sandman Hotel, 1944 Columbia Ave, right here in Casgar. Everyone is welcome to attend.
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11: 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My dad says confidence comes from being prepared. He says if you read the material and put in the work, you can be ready for anything that comes your way. NelsonFordSales.com. We get it, we live here too.
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1: I'm Greg Nesteroff. Kootenay Monashy New Democrat Steve Morissette disagrees with his own government on one local issue. He's against the proposed Record Ridge mining project near Rossland. Morissette says he doesn't object to mining in general.
2: But this particular mine where the ore is going to be just trucked directly across the border and shipped to Asia, it's going to create a handful of jobs, and it's going to deter attraction of the professionals we need in the area.
1: The province has approved a series of permits for the mine without a full-scale environmental review. Morissette is seeking re-election, but so far he has no competition. Nelson Mayor Janice Morrison is leaning on her deep roots in the community as she campaigns for another term. Morrison's family has been in Nelson for over a century, and that connection shapes how she sees the city's future.
3: I would like to really leverage those deep local roots that I have to keep Nelson a community that is economically vibrant, socially responsible, and environmentally resilient. Those last three things are really my key focus of my campaign.
1: She's running against Steve Bergevin and Ramona Faust. Regional District of Central Kootenay Area A Director Gary Jackman is seeking another term with a few key areas he wants to keep focused on. Jackman has served the East Shore on the RDCK board since 2008. He says his focus for another term comes down to three main areas.
4: The kind of three buckets: using enjoyment of land, helping our small community groups, you know, leveraging whatever he can to keep them viable and well-supported, and then always the budget.
1: He also wants to see more certainty around the Kootenay Lake Ferry, particularly during labor disputes. He's being challenged by Forrest Emmon. Candidates for mayor and council in Trail face the public tonight. The All Candidates Forum is at the Memorial Center at 6, hosted by the Chamber of Commerce. Four people have put their names forward for mayor and 10 for council. Questions have to be submitted in advance. The RDCK is reworking Nelson Minor Hockey's ice allocation after the association challenged this season's schedule. Storm Lenny explains.
5: Nelson Minor Hockey lost the long-standing Tuesday evening ice time and was given early morning ice instead, with sub-start times as early as 6 a.m. The association argued those times don't work for youth and families who travel to Nelson for practice and appealed the decision. Staff initially recommended leaving the allocation as is, but the RDCK board voted Thursday to change it and review the policy used to make the decision. Exactly what the new allocation will look like hasn't been decided.
1: Nelson's 5-mile water supply system will be temporarily offline today for repairs. The city says crews are fixing a small leak on the pipeline, which will take around 10 hours. The 5-mile system will be taken offline for about 2 hours. During that time, the city will rely on water from Anderson and Sellis Creeks. Residents are asked

0: Action. Easton Cowan puts up a pair of points in a 2-1 Toronto win over the Islanders. Ex-Canuck Artur Shelov gets the shutout in Pittsburgh's 7-0 smashing over Philly. And both LA and Colorado had their offenses shine in an 8-4 victory for the Avs.
1: Weather. Mainly cloudy out there today with a slight gusting wind and a daytime high up to 18 degrees in the evening. Mainly cloudy once again, a low dropping down to 8 degrees. Tomorrow, sunny skies and a high of 21. Saturday, sunny and 21. And on Sunday, sunny and 22. The Drive BC Road Report reports some potential construction delays along Columbia Ave within Castlegar's boundaries here. Additionally, the ongoing delays between Ansley Green and Rossland and DeVito Drive and Bear Creek Road and Trail on Highway 3B also continuing there, along with the Kootenay Pass delays if you're planning on taking that road as well. If you spot anything else out there, let us know with the text 250-365-6100, the Glacier Honda Rock Line. From the GOAT Weather Booth, I'm Sam Pike.
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0: are like assholes. Everyone's got one. Even Sam. It's time for Sam Says So on the GOAT.
1: The Sam Says So, the part of the show where I come out and take a silly stance. And today, after watching Dr. No last night with the wife, I say Roger Moore is the best James Bond. I'm prepared to defend that position because I know it's going to cause some arguments. Of course, Sean Connery's iconic. Pierce Brosnan had the looks, the suits, the gadgets. Daniel Craig brought an edge to the character. Roger Moore, though, that's my Bond. It's just something about his version of 007, the raised eyebrow, the one-liners, the ridiculous confidence, and the terrible fighting. My goodness. Roger Moore always liked to throw in a kick, even though he could barely do any kind of action himself. He brought a lot more humor and charm to the role than previously, and I loved it. Were some of the gadgets and stunts completely ridiculous? Of course. Was every movie a masterpiece? No. That's part of the fun. I grew up with those Bond movies. And it's comforting to watch Roger Moore stroll into a room, deliver a terrible pun, somehow save the world. That's where I stand. Roger Moore is my James Bond. You can disagree, but you'd be wrong. That's just Sam saying so.
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1: I'm Greg Nesteroff. The incumbent MLA for Kootenay-Monashie isn't worried about two election campaigns overlapping. Former Fruitvale Mayor Steve Morissette doesn't think it's a problem that the provincial election and municipal election will be a week apart.
2: I think we underestimate the people of British Columbia that they can't keep track of two elections. I think it'll be fine.
1: The New Democrat also says it was an easy decision to seek re-election.
2: Absolutely. When I came into this 2 years ago, it was in my head that I wasn't going to do this just once, one and done, because I don't think that's fair to anybody in the riding.
1: So far, no other candidates have stepped forward. Nelson Mayor Janice Morrison is looking to build on her first 4 years in office. Morrison says the next council will be dealing with major infrastructure projects and affordability and climate-related challenges. She thinks her experience in local government will be an asset when it's time to tackle them.
3: What Nelson needs, particularly in this next 4 years, is a mayor with proven evidence of getting the job done. I think what we need to do is we need to take experience that I've gained and councillors have gained and apply these to the shifting realities that are facing us going forward.
1: She's running against Ramona Faust and Steve Bergevin. Gary Jackman is seeking his fifth term representing the East Shore on the Regional District of Central Kootenay Board. Jackman has represented Area A since 2008. He's lived on the East Shore for nearly 30 years and says the director role has become an important part of his life.
4: Now, I've had a career in construction and engineering design for 49 years, where I made my basic income, but this job is my most interesting job, and it's still my most interesting job, and there's so much to moving forward on.
1: He's being challenged by Forrest Demon in the first contested Area A race since 2008. Tonight's your chance to learn more about those running for mayor and council in Trail. The Chamber of Commerce is hosting an all-candidates forum that starts at 6 at the Memorial Center. Questions can be emailed in advance. 4 people are running for mayor and 10 for council. The RDCK board has agreed to change Nelson Minor Hockey's ice allocation for this season. Storm Lenny has details.
5: That after the association appealed, losing a longstanding Tuesday evening slot. Instead, it was given early morning ice, with start times as early as 6 a.m. The association told the RDCK those times aren't feasible for some families traveling to Nelson, and argued youth groups should have priority over adult groups under RDCK policy. Staff had initially recommended leaving the allocation as is, but the board approved a motion Thursday to change the decision. Staff will now work out what the new ice allocation will look like.
1: Nelson residents are being asked to reduce water use today as the city carries out repairs at the 5-mile supply line. Crews will repair a small leak, which should take about 10 hours. The 5-mile system will be offline for about 2 hours. Water will instead come from the city's secondary sources at Anderson and Sellis Creeks. 5-mile Creek supplies about 90% of the city's drinking water. And the Creston Valley Public Library is bringing back Friday service this week, thanks to a fundraising push that raised more than $60,000. The Fund a Friday campaign was launched in May after Friday service was cut due to a budget shortfall. That funding is now bringing Friday service back, with the library open from 10 a.m. to 4 p.m. starting tomorrow. The campaign is still running, with a goal of $100,000 to keep service going for a year.
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6: A defensive battle in Trail last night, as the Smokies and Warriors combined for only 35 shots. The puck luck seemed to go West Kelowna's side in the 4-1 victory over the Smoke Eaters. As for the NHL action, Easton Cowan puts up a pair of points in a 2-1 Toronto win over the Islanders. Ex-Canuck Artur Shelovs gets the shutout in Pittsburgh's 7-0 smashing over Philly. And both LA and Colorado had their offenses shine in an 8-4 victory for the Avs.
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9: Mainly cloudy out there today, with a slight gusting wind at a daytime high up to 18 degrees in the evening. Mainly cloudy once again, a low dropping down to 8 degrees. Tomorrow, sunny skies and a high of 21. Saturday, sunny and 21. And on Sunday, sunny and 22. The Dry BC Road Report reports some potential construction delays along Columbia Ave within Castlegar's boundaries here. Additionally, the ongoing delays between Anse Green and Rosslyn and DeVito Drive and Bear Creek Road. Road and Trail on Highway 3B also continuing there, along with the Kootenay Pass delays if you're planning on taking that road as well. If you spot anything else out there, let us know with the text 250-365-6100, the Glacier Honda Rock Line. From the Goat Weather Booth, I'm Sam Pike.
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0: Hey, Sam here. It's 8 o'clock on a Thursday, 8:13 to be exact, and that means it's time for the Flashback Hour, where we jump in the goat time machine and take a travel through time, and we kick it off, as always, with Back in My Day. Back in my day, Brendan Fraser was Hollywood's next big thing. The Mummy was an absolute blockbuster. Love that movie. Ancient Egyptian curses, giant scarab beetles, and of course, Brendan Fraser being ridiculously charming. What more could you want? Then George of the Jungle, Brendan Fraser made swinging around in a loincloth look good, and of course, Blast from the Past, absolutely loved it. Here's the funny thing, though. Not much has changed, apparently. Brendan Fraser back in the spotlight. He's got a new Mummy movie in the works as well. The man is heading back into the tomb. Hollywood has come full circle. I am absolutely here for it. Welcome back, Rick O'Connell. We've missed you.
1: This ain't no disco. It ain't no country club either. This is LA.

0: Part two of the Flashback Hour. It's the Throwback Thursday. We're going back to 1975, October 1st. One of the famous sporting moments of all time, the Thrilla in Manila. The third and final fight between boxing legends Muhammad Ali and Joe Frazier. At this point, the two men had a whole lot of history between each other. Ali had given the fight its unforgettable name, The Thrilla in Manila, as part of his trademark rhymes. When these two finally stepped into the ring in the Philippines, they delivered a fight that would become legendary. Brutal, exhausting, going for 14 rounds with both fighters taking an incredible amount of punishment, neither willing to back down. Frazier's corner stopped the fight before the 15th round, handing Ali the victory. Ali later said it was the closest thing to dying he had ever experienced. That's how intense the fight was. Nearly 50 years later, the Thrilla in Manila is still remembered as one of boxing's defining moments. And if you want to understand just how tough these two fighters were, that's the fight to look up.
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1: I'm Greg Nesteroff. Kootenay Monashy New Democrat Steve Morissette disagrees with his own government on one local issue. He's against the proposed Record Ridge mining project near Rossland. Morissette says he doesn't object to mining in general.
2: But this particular mine where the ore is going to be just trucked directly across the border and shipped to Asia, it's going to create a handful of jobs, and it's going to deter attraction of the professionals we need in the area.
1: The province has approved a series of permits for the mine without a full-scale environmental review. Morissette is seeking re-election, but so far he has no competition. Nelson Mayor Janice Morrison is leaning on her deep roots in the community as she campaigns for another term. Morrison's family has been in Nelson for over a century, and that connection shapes how she sees the city's future.
3: I would like to really leverage those deep local roots that I have to keep Nelson a community that is economically vibrant, socially responsible, and environmentally resilient. Those last three things are really my key focus of my campaign.
1: She's running against Steve Bergevin and Ramona Faust. Regional District of Central Kootenay Area A Director Gary Jackman is seeking another term with a few key areas he wants to keep focused on. Jackman has served the East Shore on the RDCK board since 2008. He says his focus for another term comes down to three main areas.
4: The kind of three buckets: using enjoyment of land, helping our small community groups, you know, leveraging whatever he can to keep them viable and well-supported, and then always the budget.
1: He also wants to see more certainty around the Kootenay Lake Ferry, particularly during labor disputes. He's being challenged by Forrest Emmon. Candidates for mayor and council in Trail face the public tonight. The All Candidates Forum is at the Memorial Center at 6, hosted by the Chamber of Commerce. Four people have put their names forward for mayor and 10 for council. Questions have to be submitted in advance. The RDCK is reworking Nelson Minor Hockey's ice allocation after the association challenged this season's schedule. Storm Lenny explains.
5: Nelson Minor Hockey lost the long-standing Tuesday evening ice time and was given early morning ice instead, with sub-start times as early as 6 a.m. The association argued those times don't work for youth and families who travel to Nelson for practice and appealed the decision. Staff initially recommended leaving the allocation as is, but the RDCK board voted Thursday to change it and review the policy used to make the decision. Exactly what the new allocation will look like hasn't been decided.
1: Nelson's 5-mile water supply system will be temporarily offline today for repairs. The city says crews are fixing a small leak on the pipeline, which will take around 10 hours. The 5-mile system will be taken offline for about 2 hours. During that time, the city will rely on water from Anderson and Sellis Creeks. Residents are asked to reduce water use as a precaution while repairs are underway. And Friday service is returning to the Creston Valley Public Library this week. It's thanks to a fundraising campaign that's already raised more than $60,000. The library will be open from 10 a.m. to 4 p.m. starting tomorrow. The Fund a Friday campaign launched in May and aims to raise $100,000 to cover the cost of Friday operations for a year. Fundraising will continue until the end of December.
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6: A defensive battle in Trail last night as the Smokies and Warriors combined for only 35 shots. The puck luck seemed to go West Kelowna's side in the 4-1 victory over the Smoke Eaters. As for the NHL action, Easton Cowan puts up a pair of points in a 2-1 Toronto win over the Islanders. Ex-Canuck Artur Shelovs gets the shutout in Pittsburgh's 7-0 smashing over Philly. And both LA and Colorado had their offenses shine in an 8-4 victory for the Avs.
7: Good weather. Mainly cloudy out there today with a slight gusting wind at a daytime high up to 18 degrees in the evening. Mainly cloudy once again, a low dropping down to 8 degrees. Tomorrow, sunny skies and a high of 21. Saturday, sunny and 21. And on Sunday, sunny and 22. The Drive BC Road Report reports some potential construction delays along Columbia Ave within Castlegar's boundaries here. Additionally, the ongoing delays between Ansley Green and Rossland and DeVito Drive and Bear Creek Road and Trail on Highway 3B also continuing there, along with the Kootenay Pass delays if you're planning on taking that road as well. If you spot anything else out there, let us know with the text 250-365-6100, the Glacier Honda Rock Line. From the GOAT Weather Booth, I'm Sam Pike.
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0: Okay, continuing our flashback hour, now a moment in music history. We're going back to 1965, October 1st, a pretty important moment. Bob Dylan took the stage at Carnegie Hall in New York City and introduced the musicians who would become known as The Band. At the time, they were known as the Hawks, and the lineup included guitarist Robbie Robertson, organist Garth Hudson, bassist Rick Danko, pianist Richard Manuel, and drummer Levon Helm. And they had been recommended to Dylan by John Hammond Jr. Dylan brought them along as his touring band during one of the biggest transitions of his career, going electric. Now, the transition wasn't exactly welcomed by everyone at first. Dylan's move away from acoustic folk music toward electric rock had some fans pretty upset. But the musicians standing beside him were helping build something special. The group toured with Dylan through 1967 before becoming one of the most respected bands in their own right, giving us songs like The Wait and Up on Cripple Creek, and their influence is still felt today. All that starting with a group of musicians backing up Bob Dylan. Not a bad gig whatsoever.
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0: Hey, wrapping up our flashback hour with a Bring It Back Baby. Today's Bring It Back Baby, I'm taking a very serious proposal here. We need to bring back shortened Fridays. I'm not talking about leaving work 15 minutes early so you can beat a little traffic. I'm talking about proper shortened Fridays like we had back in high school. Remember? You'd spend the week counting down, Friday would roll around, and suddenly you're getting out almost 2 hours early. 2 hours! The weekend was practically starting before lunch. You'd walk out of school feeling like you had just won the lottery the whole afternoon ahead of you. And then you grow up, you get a job, you discover that Friday's just another full day of work. Who decided that? When did we all agree to it? I didn't sign anything. I think we need to bring back the tradition into the workplace. Give everybody an extra break on Fridays. Get the groceries, pick up the kiddos, take a nap, whatever you want. Productivity will be through the roof on Monday. We'll be happy. Bring back shortened Fridays. The people demand it.
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3: I'm Greg Nesteroff. The incumbent MLA for Kootenay-Monashie isn't worried about two election campaigns overlapping. Former Fruitvale Mayor Steve Morissette doesn't think it's a problem that the provincial election and municipal election will be a week apart.
4: I think we underestimate the people of British Columbia that they can't keep track of two elections. I think it'll be fine.
3: The New Democrat also says it was an easy decision to seek re-election.
4: Absolutely. When I came into this 2 years ago, it was in my head that I wasn't going to do this just once, one and done, because I don't think that's fair to anybody in the riding.
3: So far, no other candidates have stepped forward. Nelson Mayor Janice Morrison is looking to build on her first 4 years in office. Morrison says the next council will be dealing with major infrastructure projects and affordability and climate-related challenges. She thinks her experience in local government will be an asset when it's time to tackle them.
5: What Nelson needs, particularly in this next 4 years, as a mayor with proven evidence of getting the job done. I think what we need to do is we need to take experience that I've gained and councillors have gained and apply these to the shifting realities that are facing us going forward.
3: She's running against Ramona Faust and Steve Bergevin. Gary Jackman is seeking his fifth term representing the East Shore on the Regional District of Central Kootenay Board. Jackman has represented Area A since 2008. He's lived on the East Shore for nearly 30 years and says the director role has become an important part of his life.
6: Now, I've had a career in construction and engineering design for 49 years, where I made my basic income, but this job is my most interesting job, and it's still my most interesting job, and there's so much to moving forward on.
3: He's being challenged by Forrest Demmon in the first contested Area A race since 2008. Tonight's your chance to learn more about those running for mayor and council in Trail. The Chamber of Commerce is hosting an all-candidates forum that starts at 6 at the Memorial Center. Questions can be emailed in advance. 4 people are running for mayor and 10 for council. The RDCK board has agreed to change Nelson Minor Hockey's ice allocation for this season. Storm Lenny has details.
7: That after the association appealed, losing a longstanding Tuesday evening slot. Instead, it was given early morning ice, with start times as early as 6 a.m. The association told the RDCK those times aren't feasible for some families traveling to Nelson, and argued youth groups should have priority over adult groups under RDCK policy. Staff had initially recommended leaving the allocation as is, but the board approved a motion Thursday to change the decision. Staff will now work out what the new ice allocation will look like.
3: Nelson residents are being asked to reduce water use today as the city carries out repairs at the 5-mile supply line. Crews will repair a small leak, which should take about 10 hours. The 5-mile system will be offline for about 2 hours. Water will instead come from the city's secondary sources at Anderson and Sellis Creeks. 5-mile Creek supplies about 90% of the city's drinking water. And the Creston Valley Public Library is bringing back Friday service this week, thanks to a fundraising push that raised more than $60,000. The Fund a Friday campaign was launched in May after Friday service was cut due to a budget shortfall. That funding is now bringing Friday service back, with the library open from 10 a.m. to 4 p.m. starting tomorrow. The campaign is still running, with a goal of $100,000 to keep service going for a year.
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8: A defensive battle in Trail last night, as the Smokies and Warriors combined for only 35 shots. The puck luck seemed to go West Kelowna's side in the 4-1 victory over the Smoke Eaters. As for NHL action, Easton Cowan puts up a pair of points in a 2-1 Toronto win over the Islanders. Ex-Canuck Archer Shelovs gets the shutout in Pittsburgh's 7-0 smashing over Philly. And both LA and Colorado had their offenses shine in an 8-4 victory for the Avs.
9: Weather. Mainly cloudy out there today, with a slight gusting wind and a daytime high up to 18 degrees in the evening. Mainly cloudy once again, a low dropping down to 8 degrees. Tomorrow, sunny skies and a high of 21. Saturday, sunny and 21. And on Sunday, sunny and 22. The Dry BC Road Report reports some potential construction delays along Columbia Ave within Castlegar's boundaries here. Additionally, the ongoing delays between Ansley Green and Rosslyn and DeVito Drive and Bear Creek Road. Road and Trail on Highway 3B also continuing there, along with the Kootenay Pass delays if you're planning on taking that road as well. If you spot anything else out there, let us know with the text 250-365-6100, the Glacier Honda Rock Line. From the GOAT Weather Booth, I'm Sam Pike.
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0: Hey, Sam here. Mark your calendar. Something fun to do this Saturday. As a dad, I'm always looking for something to do. Harvest Fest happening right here in Castlegar. Head on down to the Station Museum at 413th Avenue on October 3rd. From noon until 4, an afternoon celebrating the season. There's going to be a market, some music, some games, plenty to enjoy. You can wander around, chat, check out some local vendors, get involved in the activities, and most importantly, just enjoy a little community time. Out here in the West Kootenai, fall, in my humble opinion, is the most beautiful time of the year. So getting out to enjoy and celebrate the season, well, it's just kind of part of living in the West Kootenai. Special music guests lined up as well. Performances from Sarah Orton and Lance Ledger. I love these kinds of local events. I'm definitely going to be headed down there as well. So grab the family, bring a friend, head on down to the Station Museum this Saturday, noon until 4 at 413th Avenue in Castlegar. Come and celebrate the season.
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0: Hey, Sam here on the Power Rock Morning. Thanks for tuning in. It is Thursday. Thursday already. My goodness, absolutely powering through the week. I hope you took some time yesterday to recognize the National Day for Truth and Reconciliation. We had the day off, a stat holiday, and although it's nice to be off work, it's always important to remember that we're being off work to recognize and remember the effects of residential schools and helping listen to Indigenous voices, understand the history of the communities, and carry that awareness into everyday lives. Like I said earlier on the Power Rock Morning, it's not just one day of the year, it's a moment, but you should not forget throughout the rest of the year as well. One day can be an opportunity to reflect, but that conversation and work needs to continue long after orange shirts have been put away. We've still got a little bit longer on the Power Rock Morning, so stay tuned for more world-class rock. We're going to wrap it up, and we'll look forward to Friday.
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0: Good morning, Sam Pike here on October 1st. We are already that far into the year. My goodness, absolutely marching through September and now into October. Today is also International Music Day, celebrating the one thing that can bring people together regardless of where they're actually from, what language they speak, or what their background is. You can be in a room full of strangers. A song comes on and suddenly everybody knows the words. That's a pretty cool thing. Now let's talk about rock. We're on a rock station after all. The roots of rock go all the way back, drawing heavily from blues, gospel, country, rhythm, and black American artists laying the foundations. And then in the 1950s, you got people like Chuck Berry, Little Richard, Sister Rosetta Tharpe, turning those influences into something a little bit louder, more electric. Then Elvis brought rock and roll to the mainstream. The Beatles and the Rolling Stones took it across the Atlantic, and now the genre just keeps growing. We've got punk, metal, grunge, everything in between. Here we are decades later, still cranking it up.
1: 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Bet you still got that taste in music. More of the songs you live for on The Goat.

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And just like that, Thursday morning has come and gone. Hopefully, I've given you a few things to think about, a few reasons to get out into the community, and at least one song stuck in your head for the rest of the day. I'm off to tackle the glamorous world of being a dad, which probably means somebody needs a snack, somebody lost a toy, and the dogs are barking at absolutely nothing, especially when the baby's sleeping. I'll talk to you guys tomorrow morning. Sam out. The Goat.

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Aerosmith to AC/DC, from Zeppelin to ZZ Top, we don't just chip away the stone. 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
1: I'm Storm Lenny. Kootenay Monashy New Democrat Steve Morissette disagrees with his own government on one local issue. He says he's not opposed to mining in general, but he's against the proposed Record Ridge mining project near Rossland.
2: But this particular mine where the ore is going to be just trucked directly across the border and shipped to Asia, it's going to create a handful of jobs, and it's going to deter attraction of the professionals we need in the area.
1: The province approved a series of permits for the mine without a full-scale environmental review. Morissette is seeking re-election against Warren Mirko of the BC Conservatives. Nelson Mayor Janice Morrison is leaning on her deep roots in the community as she campaigns for another term. Morrison's family has been in Nelson for over a century, and that connection shapes how she sees the city's future.
3: I would like to really leverage those deep local roots that I have to keep Nelson a community that is economically vibrant, socially responsible, and environmentally resilient. Those last three things are really my key focus of my campaign.
1: She's running against Steve Bergevin and Ramona Faust. Area 8 Director Gary Jackman is seeking another term, with a few key areas he wants to keep focused on. Jackman has served the East Shore on the RDCK board since 2008. He says his focus for a fifth term comes down to three main areas.
4: The kind of three buckets: using enjoyment of land, helping our small community groups, you know, leveraging whatever he can to keep them viable and well-supported, and then always the budget.
1: He also wants to see more certainty around the Kootenay Lake Ferry, particularly during labor disputes. He's being challenged by Forrest Emmon. Candidates for mayor and council and trail face the public tonight. The All Candidates Forum is at the Memorial Center at 6, hosted by the Chamber of Commerce. Four people have put their names forward for mayor and 10 for council. Questions have to be submitted in advance. The RDCK is reworking Nelson Minor Hockey's ice allocation after the association challenged the season schedule. The group lost a longstanding Tuesday evening ice time and was given early morning ice instead, with some start times as early as 6 a.m. The association argued those times don't work for youth and families who travel to Nelson for practice and appealed the decision. Staff initially recommended leaving the allocation as is, but the RDCK board voted last week to change the allocation and review the policy used to make the decision. Exactly what the new allocation will look like hasn't been decided. Nelson's 5-mile water supply system will be temporarily taken offline today for repairs. The city says crews are fixing a small leak on the pipeline, which will take about 10 hours. The 5-mile system will be taken offline for about 2 hours. During that time, the city will be relying on water from Anderson and Sellis Creeks. Residents are asked to reduce water use as a precaution while the repairs are underway. Friday service is returning to the Crescent Valley Library this week. That's thanks to a fundraising campaign that has already raised more than $60,000. The library will be open from 10 a.m. to 4 p.m. starting this Friday. The Fund a Friday campaign launched in May and aims to raise $100,000 to cover the cost of Friday operations for a year. Fundraising will continue until the end of December.
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1: The Canucks will be looking for another win against the Oilers tonight. Tuesday saw Vancouver edge out Edmonton in a 6-5 overtime victory. Meanwhile, the only other Canadian team in action is the Flames hosting the Kraken. This will be Calgary's last home opener in the Saddle Dome. And finally, Vancouver's PWHL team will be looking to replace a star defender in Claire Thompson. The 28-year-old announced her retirement from professional hockey this morning to pursue a career in medical school. She put up an impressive 17 points last season for the Golden Eyes and won an Olympic gold for Canada back in 2022.
0: Ghost roads and weather.
1: On the roads, there's still road work underway on Highway 3A north of Nelson and on Highway 6 through Slocan Park. You can expect delays of up to 20 minutes weekdays until 5. Meanwhile, single lane traffic is still in effect on a stretch of the Kootenay Pass between Salmo and Creston from 7 to 7 Monday through Saturday and on the Nancy Green Highway from 7 to 5 weekdays. There's also still road work at the Wineeta Junction daily until 5. In our weather forecast, mainly cloudy this afternoon with a high of 17, partly cloudy tonight, dropping down to 8, a mix of sun and clouds tomorrow afternoon with a high of 21, and clear skies tomorrow night, dropping down to 7. I'm Storm Lenny.
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1: This is Dan Ashman from AM Ford and AM Plus reminding the public that today is the last day to take advantage of that employee pricing. It's a real big opportunity for a lot of families because not only can you get interest rates between 2 to 5%, which is in many cases less than half of what the banks are right now on the car loans, but you can take advantage of cashbacks up to $10,000 on the F-150s, $6,000 off of the Bronco Sports, cashback money off of the rest of the vehicles because it's all about employee pricing. You pay what we pay, which is wholesale cost. Why does Ford do that at this time of the year? Because they want to clear out those models, the 26s, so we as dealers start ordering more of the 2027s. It's a great business case for families. And remember, we can pay out your existing loan, or you might have a credit card or two that you want to get paid down or paid off. We can do that with some of that cash back. It's all about your good credit, and we can do some things that some of the banks and the credit unions just can't do. So call ahead, 1-800-961-0202.
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1: Hey, mom, said the way you move gonna make you sweat, gonna make you groove.
0: Oh, yeah, that's it. The GOAT.

in the saddle again. Oh, should have played Aerosmith. Anyways, that was 54-40. We're back after the National Day for Truth and Reconciliation, and it's a weird week. Only 2 days left to go. It feels like Monday, but it's technically Thursday today, and it's also October 1st. Pretty wild. Weather looks like we're going to climb up to a 17-degree high and looking pretty good for the weekend. Moving up to 21, sun and cloud. Sunny skies for Saturday and Sunday, highs of 21 and 22. Looks pretty good if you want to get out and enjoy the outdoors, enjoy the pretty colors. The fall, it is here, and that's awesome. Trooper on the go right now.

0: Out for Blood. It's Sum 41 on the GOAT. I am Bryce, and it's October now, October 1st. September just felt like it lasted about 5 minutes, but here we are. Fall is here. And I went for a nice, like, autumn drive yesterday. Had the day off, right? Took the dog and kind of did the loop, right? From Castlegar through Trail through Fruitvale, and all the colors are just right at pretty much entering peak fall right about now. So take advantage of it, because while the leaves are changing, you can feel the crisp air and also transitioning into the spooky season. I love it. I feel like this right here, right now, this is one of the best times of the year. So enjoy it while it's here.
1: A provincial general election has been called for October 24th, and there are so many ways to vote.
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8: 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It's fantastic.

the police wrapped around your finger. You are listening to The GOAT, and I'm Bryce. And what a day, hey? October, it's here. And so is the 8th annual Pumpkin Fest at Linden Lane Farms. It officially opens today. 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

0: Motley Crue, Wild Side. I'll tell you, it doesn't get much more wild than live wrestling, and Thrash Wrestling is coming to Trail next Saturday, October 10th at the Kaminko Gym in the Trail Memorial Center. 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

Finger 11 with the Mountain. That's some great Canadian rock back to back. April Wine in there before. And we're going to keep it Canadian and hyper local right now. It's time for a Made and Played in Canada spotlight. And today I want to spotlight Damien Albliss. Okay, Damien Albliss from Christina Lake. And what a talent he has. Just released a brand new sort of live session single onto Spotify and Made and Played in Canada. We're going to play it right now. This is Party Anthems from Damien Albliss on the GOAT.

0: Three Steps, Leonard Skinner on the go, just about 3 o'clock, and we're going to talk sports. Okay, NHL is underway, NFL tonight, MLB playoffs coming up. We got local hockey as well. It's an all-out sports madness to kick off the 3 o'clock hour. But stick around, some Doobie Brothers coming right up.
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Iggy Pop, a real wild child. It's Wild Ones on the go. I'm Bryce, kicking off the 3 o'clock hour. Time to talk sports because it's that busy time of the year. Okay, the MLB playoffs have officially started. Only one game on the schedule today, the Phillies and the Braves. And, of course, that is a Game 3. Winner will advance. We'll start the AL and the NL Division Series on Saturday. In the NFL, we have Thursday Night Football tonight. It's not the most exciting game. Pittsburgh Steelers, Cleveland Browns, which is a little bit gross. Also, NHL started on Tuesday, and we're back to it today. Looking at Canadian teams, the Seattle Kraken at the Calgary Flames today at 6, and a rematch from Tuesday. Edmonton Oilers at the Vancouver Canucks after the Canucks got a surprising win on opening night in overtime, a 6-5 win. We'll see if they can make it 2-for-2, or the Oilers going to get that win back. It's peak sports season right now in October. And I'm excited. Pat Benatar, hit me with your best shot.

0: Big Rec believer on the GOAT. Was just talking sports, of course, the professional level, but we got local sports as well. Castlegar Rebels are back in action this weekend, currently sitting at 3-1. It's been a heck of a start to the season, and they play Kelowna tomorrow night at home at the complex, 7 p.m. Then they go onto the road to play Kelowna on Saturday night. 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

David Bowie, Fame, It's on the Go. I'm Bryce. Next weekend, Farm coming back to Castlegar. And it's the return of Toaster. Sean from Burnt Toast Productions putting on another all-ages punk show. This one going down at the Portuguese Social Center next Friday. And going to be chatting with Sean in a few minutes. Stick around. We'll hear from him. Right now, we'll hear from the Glorious Sons.

0: of the Refugee. It's Rise Against on the GOAT, and I'm Bryce. Pretty excited for next Friday. We have a big concert at the Portuguese Social Center. I'm joined by Sean from Burnt Toast Productions and Toaster. Toaster is going to be playing. Mr. Pincus will be playing, and of course, Farm. And Farm, well, they were in Castlegar recently this year. Sean, you had them here in May, I believe. How'd that show go?
1: Seriously, they tore it up, and everybody just loved Farm. So we're bringing Farm back. Also, Mr. Pincus, and they're from Vancouver, and they're like stealth pop, kraut rock from the depths of hell.
0: Interesting.
1: Yeah, that's how they describe themselves. And actually, last November, Toaster played with Mr. Pincus and Farm at the Flying Steam Shovel. So I've heard Mr. Pincus before.
0: Nice.
1: And they're awesome. And I'm really stoked that they're coming back to the West Kootenays and to Castlegar in particular, because I am biased. The Castlegar shows are the best shows.
0: I agree. Of course, that's going down at the Portuguese Social Center Friday, October 9th.
1: Absolutely. That's one of my favorite places to have a punk show.
0: Yeah.
1: It's always got a great vibe. And it's close to town for the kids, so it's always a great turnout. Like, yeah, all the people that live downtown, the kids can get down there pretty easy.
0: Yeah, it's going to be a fun time. I'll have tickets for this available for tomorrow's show, a giveaway, two up for grabs, so tune in tomorrow somewhere around this time, and maybe you'll get lucky and win. Toaster, Farm, Mr. Pincus, next Friday, the Portuguese Social Center.
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Take Me Home Tonight. It's Eddie Money. I'm Bryce. 32 years ago today, the Tragically Hip released Fully Completely. And this is like, I don't think there's a more Canadian album than this one, right? The songs are just part of our country's history. At the 100th Meridian, looking for a place to happen, locked in the trunk of a car, Wheat Kings. So many songs that have really become a part of the Canadian soundtrack. And Fully Completely, it doesn't sound like a band that's trying to make a Canadian sounding album. It just sounds like Canada.

0: St. Louis police were responding to a report of gunfire. On the way to the scene, a guy steps in front of their police car, okay, their marked patrol car, walked to the passenger side and pointed a gun at the officers. He was trying to carjack them, and then he realized that he was trying to carjack a cop car. So he ran, but, well, he didn't get very far. Come on, man.
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2: 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It's a real big opportunity for a lot of families because not only can you get interest rates between 2 to 5%, which is in many cases less than half of what the banks are right now on the car loans, but you can take advantage of cashbacks up to $10,000 on the F-150s, $6,000 off of the Bronco Sports, cashback money off of the rest of the vehicles because it's all about employee pricing. 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We can do that with some of that cash back. It's all about your good credit, and we can do some things that some of the banks and the credit unions just can't do. So call ahead, 1-800-961-0202.
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1: I'm Storm Letty. A black bear has bitten a man in Castlegar. The BC Conservation Officer Service says the attack happened outside a home Monday evening. The man's injuries were not life-threatening. Conservation is now trying to trap the bear due to public safety concerns. If they're able to do so, they say they'll assess the animal before deciding what happens to it. About 140,000 tourists visit the Creston Valley each year. The Creston Valley Tourism Society presented that estimate to the Creston Valley Services Committee this week. Executive Director Jesse Willicum says the numbers have a significant impact on the local economy.
2: Those visitors generated an approximate $25 million in direct spending within the local economy. And tourism, we believe, at a minimum, supports at least 150 local businesses, including accommodations providers, restaurants, etc.
1: The society also estimates about 100,000 visitor nights in the valley each year. The incumbent MLA for Kootenay Monashee isn't worried about two election campaigns overlapping. Former Fruitvale Mayor Steve Morissette doesn't think it's a problem that the provincial election and municipal election will be a week apart.
3: I think we underestimate the people of British Columbia that they can't keep track of two elections. I think it'll be fine.
1: The New Democrat also says it was an easy decision to seek re-election.
3: Absolutely. When I came into this 2 years ago, it was in my head that I wasn't going to do this just once, one and done, because I don't think that's fair to anybody in the riding.
1: So far, the only other candidate is Warren Mirko, who is running for the BC Conservatives. Nelson Mayor Janice Morrison is looking to build on her first 4 years in office. Morrison says the next council will be dealing with major infrastructure projects, affordability, and climate-related challenges. And she thinks her experience in local government will be an asset when it's time to tackle them.
4: What Nelson needs, particularly in this next 4 years, is a mayor with proven evidence of getting the job done. I think what we need to do is we need to take experience that I've gained and councillors have gained and apply these to the shifting realities that are facing us going forward.
1: She's running against Ramona Faust and Steve Bergevin. Gary Jackman is seeking his fifth term representing the East Shore on the RDCK board. Jackman has represented Area A since 2008. He's lived on the East Shore for nearly 30 years and says the director role has become an important part of his life.
5: Now, I've had a career in construction and engineering design for 49 years where I made my basic income, but this job is my most interesting job and it's still my most interesting job and there's so much to keep moving forward on.
1: He's being challenged by Forrest Emmon in the first contested Area A race since 2008. Trail City Manager is paying tribute to the outgoing council. They had their last meeting this week before the next council is sworn in. Colin McClure praised them for their professionalism and setting a high bar for governance.
6: It's not an easy job being an elected official. Thankless in a lot of ways. It's a steep learning curve. There's a great deal of information that you are provided with and you need to make a decision. And some of those decisions aren't an easy yes or no either way that you go.
1: McClure says he's glad to see 6 out of 7 incumbent council members want to continue on. 3 of them are running for mayor in this month's election. A century-old grand piano is back at the Bailey Theater in Trail.
7: 2 years ago, we sent it away to be fully restored and, like, top to bottom, full restoration to ensure that when it returned here to us, it would be good to play for another 100 years.
1: Trail Arts Council Executive Director Amelia Ewart says it's a Steinway and it weighs 900 pounds, but it was showing its years prior to the restoration. The first person to perform on it will be David Restivo on October 29th.
0: Be the first to know. 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
1: The Canucks will be looking for another win against the Oilers tonight. Tuesday saw Vancouver edge out Edmonton in a 6-5 overtime victory. Meanwhile, the only other Canadian team in action is the Flames hosting the Kraken. This will be Calgary's last home opener in the Saddle Dome. And finally, Vancouver's PWHL team will be looking to replace a star defender in Claire Thompson. The 28-year-old announced her retirement from professional hockey this morning to pursue a career in medical school. She put up an impressive 17 points last season for the Golden Eyes and won an Olympic gold for Canada back in 2022.
0: Roads and weather.
1: You can expect 20-minute delays on Highway 3A north of Nelson from 7 to 5 weekdays for road work. Meanwhile, single-lane traffic is in effect on the Kootenay Pass between Salmo and Creston from 7 to 7 Monday through Saturday and on the Nancy Green Highway from 7 to 5 weekdays. There's also still road work at the Wyneeta Junction daily until 5. In our weather forecast, partly cloudy tonight, dropping down to 8, a mix of sun and clouds tomorrow afternoon with a high of 21, clear skies tomorrow night, dropping down to 7, and sunny with a high of 21 for Saturday. I'm Storm Lenny.
0: Okay, we know why you came here, so get ready to rock. 99.3 The Goat.

Life is beautiful. It's Nikki Six and his band 6 a.m. I'm Bryce. Welcome in. 4 o'clock hour underway. Let's talk Kootenai Center Cinemas. Okay, tonight is the final chance if you want to go see Practical Magic 2. It's going to be leaving theaters. It'll play at 6:50 p.m. and 9:20 p.m. tonight. Also, staying in theaters, 4 movies. Resident Evil, Heart of the Beast, Forgotten Island, and Avengers Endgame Encore. I went and saw that over on the weekend. Pretty good stuff for sure. And Verity will be opening tonight, replacing Practical Magic. Tomorrow night. Get that right, Bryce. 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And now The Offspring. They're going to make it all right.

0: Let It Ride. It's the Blue Stones on the go. I'm Bryce with a big market coming up at the station in Castlegar, the station museum, that is. It's Harvest Fest, okay, going down Saturday from 12 p.m. to 4 p.m. The market, the music, games, and more. We'll have special music guests Lance Ledger as well as Sarah Orton. So stop in Saturday afternoon, Harvest Fest at the station. Should be a good time. And we got Zed's house coming up here on the GOAT. And today, Zed is going to teach the kitten Moxley how to play like a cat.
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1: Moxley, today we will address your play habits. You have been playing like a dog. This is understandable as you have been exposed to Chester, but you are a cat. Therefore, you must learn to play like one. And there are rules. You must stalk, you observe, you wait, you calculate, and then you strike. No, that is not playing. That is what Chester does. Watch me, okay? You observe the toy, approach slowly, remain undetected, and wait for the appropriate moment. Then you strike. You see, this is how a cat plays. Your turn. 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

Lady, it's Jimi Hendrix. I'm Bryce. How about we keep it psychedelic here, a little Pink Floyd. I watched The Wall again on Tuesday night. What a movie. If you've never watched the movie The Wall, you got to check it out because it's just, it changes the way that you listen to the album. It changes the way that you perceive the songs. And, well, the scene of this one is absolutely wild. It's Pink Floyd, Comfortably Numb from The Wall.

0: We're all in this together. It's Sam Roberts. I'm Bryce. 5 o'clock news coming up in a couple minutes here after that. Rock Origins. Tomorrow will mark 9 years since the death of Tom Petty. I promise we will pay tribute tomorrow, but I thought today we could take it back to the beginning, to the origin of Tom Petty on Rock Origins. On the go.
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1: I'm Storm Lenny. A black bear has bitten a man in Castlegar. The BC Conservation Officer Service says the attack happened outside a home Monday evening. The man's injuries were not life-threatening. Conservation is now trying to trap the bear due to public safety concerns. If they're able to do so, they say they'll assess the animal before deciding what happens to it. About 140,000 tourists visit the Creston Valley each year. The Creston Valley Tourism Society presented that estimate to the Creston Valley Services Committee this week. Executive Director Jesse Willicum says the numbers have a significant impact on the local economy.
2: Those visitors generated an approximate $25 million in direct spending within the local economy. And tourism, we believe, at a minimum, supports at least 150 local businesses, including accommodations, providers, restaurants, etc.
1: The Society also estimates about 100,000 visitor nights in the valley each year. The incumbent MLA for Kootenay Monashee isn't worried about two election campaigns overlapping. Former Fruitvale Mayor Steve Morissette doesn't think it's a problem that the provincial election and municipal election will be a week apart.
3: I think we underestimate the people of British Columbia that they can't keep track of two elections. I think it'll be fine.
1: The New Democrat also says it was an easy decision to seek re-election.
3: Absolutely. When I came into this 2 years ago, it was in my head that I wasn't going to do this just once, one and done, because I don't think that's fair to anybody in the riding.
1: So far, the only other candidate is Warren Mirko, who is running for the BC Conservatives. Nelson Mayor Janice Morrison is looking to build on her first 4 years in office. Morrison says the next council will be dealing with major infrastructure projects, affordability, and climate-related challenges. And she thinks her experience in local government will be an asset when it's time to tackle them.
4: What Nelson needs, particularly in this next 4 years, is a mayor with proven evidence of getting the job done. I think what we need to do is we need to take experience that I've gained and councillors have gained and apply these to the shifting realities that are facing us going forward.
1: She's running against Ramona Faust and Steve Bergevin. Gary Jackman is seeking his fifth term representing the East Shore on the RDCK board. Jackman has represented Area A since 2008. He's lived on the East Shore for nearly 30 years and says the director role has become an important part of his life.
5: You know, I've had a career in construction and engineering design for 49 years where I made my basic income, but this job is my most interesting job and it's still my most interesting job and there's so much to keep moving forward on.
1: He's being challenged by Forrest Emmon in the first contested Area A race since 2008. Trail City Manager is paying tribute to the outgoing council. They had their last meeting this week before the next council is sworn in. Colin McClure praised them for their professionalism and setting a high bar for governance.
6: It's not an easy job being an elected official. Thankless in a lot of ways. It's a steep learning curve. There's a great deal of information that you are provided with and you need to make a decision. And some of those decisions aren't an easy yes or no either way that you go.
1: McClure says he's glad to see 6 out of 7 incumbent council members want to continue on. 3 of them are running for mayor in this month's election. A century-old grand piano is back at the Bailey Theatre in Trail.